This is Radio Nepal. I'm Kaushal Ghimire with the news. The headlines first. MPs demand clarification over e-passport printing issue during today's House meeting. Grade 12 results published, 64.13% secure grades. And US lifts naval blockade as Iran's supreme leader says Trump made deal out of desperation. Now the news in detail. Members of the House of Representatives have expressed concern over the recent news report regarding the printing of the e-passports. At the beginning of today's meeting of the lower house, all opposition MPs stood up in protest, prompting Speaker Dol Prasad Aryal to give time to Nepali Congress MP Kharga Bahadur Buddha to speak. On the occasion, MP Buddha demanded clarification on the news report regarding the e-passport printing. Similarly, Rashtra Prajatantra Party MP Khushbu Ali also demanded the government's response on the e-passport printing issue. Likewise, CPNUML MP Guru Prasad Baral demanded that the Vice Chancellor selection process be made free from political influence and stressed that no one should weaken the autonomy of the universities. Nepali Communist Party MP Ganesh Bahadur Vishwakarma protested Prime Minister Balendra Shah's statement on the border between Nepal and India. Shram Sanskriti Party MP Harka Raj Rai complained that he was not able to see the budget book of the Ministry of Defence. He also demanded that the government clarify the news report that a Nepali citizen was taken hostage in Patna, Bihar, India. The National Examination Board, NEB, today published the results of Grade 12 examinations. As per the NEB, 64.13% students have secured grades in all subjects. Of them, 69.75% students were graded in regular category and 42.38% students in the partial category. A total of 418,179 students appeared in the examinations this year, including 332,241 in the regular category and 85,929 in the partial category. Nepal has recorded the highest pre-monsoon rainfall in the past 45 years. An average 226 millimeters rainfall takes place in Nepal during the pre-monsoon. However, the country received 339.5 millimeters rainfall during this year's pre-monsoon. This is an increase by 145.5%. According to meteorologist at the Department of Hydrology and Meteorology, Sanjeev Adhikari. Meanwhile, Chapa recorded the highest rainfall, 208 mm in the last 24 hours, shared information officer at the department Dinkar Kayastha. Rainfall has been continuously taking place in Chapa area for the past few days. Assistant Chief District Officer of Chapa, Tez Prakash Prasai, mentioned that isolated rainfall has been taking place in some limited areas in the recent days. Similarly, heavy rainfall was recorded in Ila, Morang, Sunsari and Sindhuli as well as Kaski, Lomjung and Gorkha in the past 24 hours. Since 1981, pre-monsoon has been analyzed based on data of 126 rainfall measurement centers across the country. The historic 1600-year-old chariot procession of Karunamaya Arya Avalokiteshwar, the Bodhisattva of Infinite Compassion, will reach its grand finale tomorrow with the traditional display of Bhoto, which is a jewel-studded vest at Jaulakhel in Lalitpur. Lalitpur Metropolitan City Ward No. 4 Chairperson Santosh Kharka confirmed the final preparations are underway at the Lalit Mandap. Revered by the Newar community as Bungatya, the deity has been processed through Pulchok, Mangal Bazar and Laganghel over the past couple of months. Following the Bhoto Jatra, the idol will be carried in an artistic cut back to its home temple in Bungamati. Though deeply rooted in Buddhist tradition, this ancient celebration of rain and prosperity is widely known across Nepal today as the Rato Machindranath Rath Yatra. The Embassy of Pakistan recently hosted its 14th annual Ambassador of Pakistan Scholarship Ceremony at
Kat at the Aloft Hotel in Kathmandu, honoring over 200 outstanding merit and need-based higher secondary students from across Nepal. Pakistan's ambassador to Nepal, Abrar H. Hashmi, presiding as the chief guest, presented the awards and reaffirmed Pakistan's deep commitment to nurturing Nepal's youth. In a special tribute marking the 105th birth anniversary of Pakistan's founder, Muhammad Ali Jinnah, a laptop was awarded to top performing student Prapti Lamsal from Trivan University. Ambassador Hashmi urged young achievers to master future-focused fields like STEM, health innovation and critical thinking. Launched in 2013, the prestigious program continues to champion academic excellence, bridging futures and strengthening ties between Nepal and Pakistan. The ambassador of the United Arab Emirates to Nepal, Abdullah Shamsi, paid a courtesy call on Speaker Dol Prasad Aryal on Thursday to discuss bilateral relations, trade and investment. Speaker Aryal highlighted the UAE as a crucial partner for trade, investment and labor. He specifically urged the UAE government to simplify visa processing by reconsidering the mandatory police report requirement for Nepali citizens. Emphasizing Nepal's commitment to creating an investor-friendly climate, Aryal invited enhanced collaboration in infrastructure, tourism, energy and technology, which aligns with UAE Vision 2031. Air connectivity was a focus of the meeting. Speaker Aryal welcomed the upcoming Pokhara-Dubai-Pokhara direct flights starting from 23rd of September, noting its role in connecting Pokhara internationally. He also requested the resumption of Dubai-Bhairahawa-Dubai flights. Ambassador Al-Shamsi characterized the bilateral relationship as friendly and multi-dynamic, reaffirming the UAE's positive stance on boosting mutual cooperation in trade, investment, tourism, and technology moving forward. You're listening to Radio Nepal's 2 p.m. English News Bulletin. On to an international update now. The United States has lifted its naval blockade of Iran following the signing of a preliminary agreement between the two countries aimed at ending the conflict in the Middle East. According to the BBC, U.S. Central Command confirmed that the blockade had been removed under President Donald Trump's directive, while noting that some American naval vessels would remain in the region. Meanwhile, Iran's Supreme Leader Mostaba Khamenei publicly endorsed the agreement for the first time, saying he had approved the deal despite holding a different view. He said he accepted the agreement after receiving assurances from President Masoud Pezeshkian that Iran's national rights would be protected. Khamenei also claimed that President Trump had used all kinds of leverage out of desperation to secure the agreement. He said future face-to-face negotiations between Tehran and Washington would continue, but stressed that such talks would not signify acceptance of the United States' position. Well, that's all the news we have for this bulletin, but before wrapping up the headlines once again. MPs demand clarification over e-passport printing issue during today's House meeting. Grade 12 results published. 64.1% students secure grades. And U.S. lifts naval blockade as Iran's supreme leader says President Donald Trump made the deal out of desperation. Well, that's all the news we have for this bulletin. Our next bulletin in English will be at 8 in the evening. You can also listen to us online at our website, www.radionepalonline.com. Keep listening to Radio Nepal and have a good day.

0: Cleaner and more efficient alternatives. Here are the ones that hold a great deal of potential.
1: Sir, let me read the idea first. 55 to 60% of all incoming solar energy doesn't make it through the Earth's atmosphere. In a space-based solar power system, fleets of satellites with large reflectors or inflatable meters could be spread out in space, directing solar radiation onto solar panels. The panels could convert that solar power into microwaves that continuously beam down to power receiving station on Earth, ensuring no energy is lost.
0: Good. We'll read the status.
2: I will, sir. In March 2015, the Japan Aerospace Exploration Agency revealed they had successfully converted 1.8 kilowatt of electricity into microwaves, after which they wirelessly beamed them a distance of 50 meters, providing the idea viability.
3: Let me read the idea second, sir. Many experts believe the simplest way of generating renewable energy is through our own bodies. Devices now use much less power than before. Harvesting just a microwatt of electricity would be enough to power many small electronic devices. To harness the energy we generate through our own movement, we would simply need to wear a system that collects and converts it.
0: That's really a good explanation, Rachana. Meena, try reading status.
1: UK researchers have developed a knee brace that collects electrons while you walk. As the wearer's knee bends, four metal vents in the device vibrate like a guitar string and produce electricity.
0: The third idea is wave energy is technically a form of stored wind energy, since waves are produced from winds which blow over the sea. It could be captured on the surface, below the surface, near shore, offshore, or far offshore. Wave energy is measured in kilowatts per meter of coastline. The US coastline has a wave energy potential of about 252 billion kilowatt hour per year.
3: Sir, I will read the status. Five countries are already operating viable wave power farms, with Portugal establishing the world's first commercial scale wave farm in 2008. It has a total 2.25 megawatt installed capacity.
0: Great. Meena, please read the idea 4.
1: Okay, sir. A colorless and odorless gas, hydrogen, accounts for 76% of the mass of the universe. On Earth, it is found only in combination with oxygen, carbon, and nitrogen. To use hydrogen, it must be separated from the other elements. Once it has, the gas yields high energy while producing almost no pollution.
2: Sir, let me read the status. Fuel cell devices that convert hydrogen to electricity are already being used to provide powers for vehicles, aircraft, homes, and buildings. Large automakers like Toyota, Honda, and Hyundai have invested heavily in the technology.
1: Sir, I will read idea 5th. On a flying wind farm, wind turbines float as high as skyscrapers, that is 1,000 to 2,000 feet above ground, to capture steadier winds that blow 5 to 8 times stronger than winds at tower level. These turbines produce double the energy of similar-sized tower-mounted turbines.
3: Sir, I will read the status. Alteros Energies has developed the first commercial airborne wind turbine called Beyond Air Turbine, a circular 35-foot-long inflatable sail made of heavy-duty fabric. It has a capacity of 30 kilowatts. It is completely autonomous. It self-adjusts to optimal wind speeds and sail docks in emergency cases.
2: Sir, it's my turn to read the last idea. Fusion is the same process that powers the sun and has potentials to provide a nearly inexhaustible supply of energy. It emits no pollutants or greenhouse gases and has no threat of nuclear meltdown, unlike current nuclear fission reactors. Fusion works by fusing true hydrogen, isotopes, deuterium and tritium, which are bountiful.
1: Sir, I will read out the last status. The ITER, that is International Thermonuclear Experimental Reactor, being built in France and funded by 7 countries, is set for completion by 2027. It hopes to be the first commercially demonstrated fusion power station.
0: It's really a wonderful discussion. You have clear idea

0: is about the alternative source of energy.
1: Yes, sir.
0: Dear all, now we will do the exercises. Let's begin with the first one. There you have to match the word in column A with the meaning in column B. Are you ready to do it?
1: Yes, sir.
0: Please, begin now. Okay, have you completed it?
1: Yes, sir. The word fleet in column A matches with the group of something in column B.
2: I did the same. The next word, inflatable in column A, matches with capable of being filled with air in column B.
1: Yes, she is right, sir. The next word, harness in column A, matches with to control and use the force or strength of something in column B.
3: I agree with you, Mina. The next word, pen in column A, matches with a flat plane that is moved by wind in column B.
2: I have also written the same. The next word, skyscraper in column A, matches with a very tall building in column B.
3: I also did the same. And the next word, fission in column A, matches with the act or process of splitting the nucleus of an atom in column B.
1: That's right, sir. And the next word, bountiful in column A, matches with in large quantities in column B.
0: Excellent. It's a wonderful discussion, dear students. Let's move to the another activity in B. Please find the antonyms of the given words.
3: We have to find it from the text, don't we, sir?
0: Yes. Let's begin. Please, share if you have completed it.
2: The first word, endless, is opposite with the word finite in the first line, sir.
3: And the second word, modern, is opposite with the word traditional in the first paragraph, last line, sir.
0: Correct. Rachana, what about the next word?
2: Sir, in my guess, the next word, covered, is opposite with the word looking.
1: The next word, fragment, is opposite with the word orderless, I guess.
3: Sir, to my guess, the next word, bound, is opposite with the word inexhaustible.
2: Sir, let me guess the last one. Inadequate is opposite with the word bountiful.
0: Dear students, you have made a very good guess there. And that's correct indeed. Now, we move to the next exercise, that is exercise C. You have to match the idea number in column A to the correct idea in column B.
1: Okay, sir. Sir, to my understanding, idea first matches with solar energy.
0: That's correct answer, Amila. What about the next?
3: Sir, idea second matches with energy through body movement, as I see in the text.
0: Great. Rachana, please try the next one.
2: Sir, idea third matches with wave energy.
0: Very good. Ramila, what do you think about idea four?
3: Sir, idea four matches with hydrogen energy.
2: Sir, idea five matches with alteros energy.
1: Sir, let me see the last one. Idea sixth matches with energy through body movement.
0: Wow, you have done an excellent job. Without any further delay, we'll move to exercise D. Rachana, please tell me what you have to do.
2: Sir, we have to answer the given questions.
0: Okay, please read the text quickly once again and write answer to these questions.
2: Sure, sir.
1: Sir, I have completed.
3: Wait a minute, I am yet to complete them all.
0: Please, complete it first, Ramila.
3: Now I have completed it. Shall I begin?
0: Yes. The first question is, how did JAXA prove the viability for the idea of space-based solar energy? And the answer is, by converting 1.8 kilowatts of electricity into microwaves.
1: Yes, after which they wirelessly beamed them a distance of 50 meters.
2: The second question is, what do we need to generate energy through our body movement?
3: We would simply need to wear a system.
0: That's correct answer. The question in C is, in what way are idea third and fifth similar?
1: Sir, they are similar since both of them are produced from winds.
2: Sir, the question number D is, how can hydrogen be used as the source of energy?
0: Your answer?
2: Sir, it must be separated from the other elements.
0: That's great. The next question in E is, why do floating turbines seem more effective than tower-mounted turbines?
3: Sir, this is because floating turbines produce double the energy of similar-sized tower-mounted turbines.
1: Sir, the question number F is, why is the fusion process environmentally friendly?
3: Sir, this is because it works by fusing two hydrogen isotopes, deuterium and tritium.
2: The last question is, what does ITER stands for?
3: Sir, it stands for International Thermonuclear Experimental Reactor.
0: Thank you, all of you, for your wonderful answers. Now, let's move to the last topic of today's discussion.
1: Is it number E?
0: Yes. Dear all, can you think of any other alternative energy sources? Talk about your ideas with your friends.
3: Okay, sir.
0: Please share.
2: Tidal energy,
3: biomass energy,
1: geothermal energy.
0: Thank you, my dear students. Dear students, now we have come to the end of this class. We'll meet in the next class tomorrow. Goodbye.
1: Goodbye, sir.
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This is Radio Nepal MTK Prasad Khadka with news, the headlines first. Kathmandu District Court allows to withdraw organized crime charges against Rashtriya Swatantra Party President Ravi Lamisane. National Examination Board NEB publishes results of grade 12. 69.75% students graded in regular category. Governor appoints Dr. Gopal Prasad Bhattacharya as chairperson of the Securities Board of Nepal 7. And US-Iran talks postponed as Israel launches deadly strikes in Lebanon. Now the news in detail. The Kathmandu District Court has allowed to withdraw the charge sheet against Rashtriya Swatantra Party President Ravi Lamisane on organized crime. A single bench of Judge Atmadev Joshi today issued the order to withdraw the case in connection with the organized crime-related charges against President Lamisane. The district government attorney's office, Kathmandu, had filed a request to amend the charge sheet in the case of cooperatives, deposit fraud and organized crime. Earlier, the organized crime cases against Lamisane were allowed to be withdrawn by the Kaski and Persa district courts. The government has decided to appoint Dr. Gopal Prasad Bhattacharya as the chairperson of the Securities Board of Nepal 7. Minister for Information and Communications Dr. Bikram Timilsina shared this information following the meeting of the Council of Ministers held in Singhadarbar today. The cabinet meeting also decided to allow presentation of a bill on making effective the then provisions of Nepal Special Service Act 2042 in the Federal Parliament. The bill designed to amend and integrate the laws relating to Rashtriya Seva Dal will also be presented in the Parliament as per the government decision, according to Minister Dr. Timilsina. The National Examination Board, NEB, today published the results of Grade 12. As per the NEB, 64.13% students have secured grades in all subjects. Of them, 69.75% students were graded in the regular category and 42.38% students in the partial category. A total of 418,179 students appeared in the examination this year, including 332,241 in the regular category and 85,929 in the partial category. The House of Representatives has unanimously passed the proposal presented seeking consideration on the National Data Recovery Bill 2083 Bikram Sambath. Today's House meeting passed the bill tabled by Finance Minister Dr. Swarnim Wagle, responding to queries raised by lawmakers during the discussion on the proposal. Finance Minister Dr. Wagle said that the provision had been made to take loans based on existing financial capability in the budget of the upcoming fiscal year. The Minister of Health and Food Safety has launched a vaccination campaign against measles in high-prone districts. Dr. Obian Gautam, head of the Child Health and Vaccination Branch of the Department of Health Services, said a measles epidemic response vaccination campaign is being carried out in 9 districts where measles has been reported. Monsoon has entered Nepal a week late. Meanwhile, Nepal has recorded the highest pre-monsoon rainfall in the past 45 years. An average 226 millimeters rainfall takes place in Nepal during the pre-monsoon. However, the country received 339.5 millimeters rainfall during this year's pre-monsoon. This is an increase of 145.5% compared to the average to date, said meteorologist at the Department of Hydrology and Meteorology Sanjeev Adhikari. Meanwhile, Anarmani Birta of Jhapa recorded the highest rainfall, 208 mm, in the last 24 hours. Similarly, heavy rainfall was recorded in Ilam, Murang, Sunsari and Sindhuli, as well as Kaski, Lamjung and Gurkha districts. Similarly, since 1981, pre-monsoon has been analyzed based on the data from 126 rainfall measurement centers across the country.
The Asian Development Bank, ADB, has approved the concessional loan of $115 million to improve resilient water supply and sanitation services and strengthen institutional capabilities in rapidly growing municipalities across Nepal. The Integrated Water Supply and Sewerage Management Sector project is expected to directly benefit more than 850,000 people in 13 municipalities. This news comes to you from Radio Nepal. Now time for a short break.

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2: 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In his address to a ceremony held at Sital Nivas for conferring various awards relating to film production, direction and acting, the head of the state viewed that the film industry could also think about how it could contribute to national economic development. Similarly, addressing the same program, Minister for Information and Communications, Dr. Vikram Timmal Sinha, said that the film industry is not only a means of entertainment, but also an expression of society's collective memory and cultural identity. He added that the government is committed to introducing a timely and applicable film act that addresses the contemporary needs. On the occasion, noted actor Madan Krishna Shrestha was honored with Dirgha Sadhana Samman presented by the Film Development Board. 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Now to some international news updates. Israel and Lebanon's Hezbollah have agreed to a ceasefire, the BBC cited a senior U.S. official as confirming. The pause in fighting was due to begin at 16 local time on Friday. It comes after at least 18 people were killed in southern Lebanon following a series of Israeli airstrikes overnight, according to the country's health ministry. Israel's military says 4 of its soldiers were also killed. The Israel Defense Forces IDF also earlier said that it had struck 80 targets linked to the Iran-backed armed group Hezbollah, killing dozens of its members. Earlier this week, the U.S. and Iran signed a deal to end the war in Iran, which included a call for an end to the military operations on all fronts, including Lebanon. Meanwhile, a new round of direct talks between the U.S. and Iran have been postponed after Vice President J.D. Vance delayed a planned trip to Switzerland. The White House announced late on Thursday that Vance would not be traveling to the talks and said that the logistics had been simple or predictable. It comes a day after U.S. dropped its naval blockade of Iran after the two countries signed a deal aimed at ending the conflict. Now, the general weather forecast for the country for tonight. The Meteorological Forecasting Division has forecast weather to be generally cloudy over the hilly and Himalayan regions of Kusi, Bagmati and Gandaki provinces. Partly cloudy conditions are likely over the hilly and Himalayan regions of Lumbini, Karnali and Sudhapashim provinces, the Tarai regions of Kusi province and Madhes province, while the remaining Tarai regions are expected to remain mainly fair. Similarly, there is also a possibility of moderate rainfall and snowfall accompanied by thunder and lightning at a few places in Kosi province and at a few places in the hilly and Himalayan regions of Bagmati and Gandaki provinces. Similarly, there is also a chance of moderate rainfall and snowfall accompanied by thunder and lightning at one or two places in the Himalayan regions of Karnali and Sudhapashim provinces. Likewise, moderate rainfall accompanied by thunder and lightning is likely at a few places in the Tarai regions of Kusi province and at one or two places in Madhes province. With this, we have almost come to the end of the news bulletin, but before wrapping it up, let's have a reminder of the headlines once more. Kathmandu District Court allows to withdraw organized crime charges against Rashtriya Swatantra Party President Ravi Lamisane. National Examination Board NEB publishes results of Grade 12. 69.75% students graded in regular category. Governor appoints Dr. Gopal Prasad Bhatta as chairperson of the Securities Board of Nepal 7. And the U.S.-Iran talks postponed as Israel launches deadly strikes in Lebanon. Well, that's the end of the news bulletin from Radio Nepal. For this hour, please also visit our website www.radionepalonline.com for more news and online programs. Our next news in English is at 8 a.m. tomorrow. Stay tuned and have a good night.
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